0: Here now, picking up poison. Look what the cat dragged in. It's Kent Shoemaker. One of the biggest pieces of news for this style of music this week. It's why we started with poison. Fans are pulling up all their get well wishes for Brett.
1: Rock legend Brett Michaels canceling the rest of his 2026 shows following a complicated surgery to remove a kidney stone last month. The singer opening up on Instagram, quote, "I've worked diligently with my doctors and physical therapist, adjusting all the new medication and factoring in what I did not the other day, which was the heat factor in awesome Atlanta."
0: Some reports saying that was a kidney stone. He says it was a little bit of that. Heat, new medications, and altitude, and pressures with flying. The guy works so hard. Sad news about Dolly Parton, too. Hey, I did try finding something that Brett and Dolly did together. I don't know if they ever did, but she worked with a lot of rockers. An entire album, man. Rob Halford and Dolly Parton. Sad. And with that, a pretty good show. We're looking at the summer vacation monsters and just the August summer vacation monsters. Some of these pretty surprising when you think about it. It was the tail end of your summer vacation.

0: one of these bands forever connected to Poison would be Warrant. The bands actually had a fight at one point.
1: It happened over an area of stage space on each side of the stage that we had used from the beginning of the tour, starting in September, and towards the end of the tour, with like 15 shows left in January, we were told we weren't allowed to use it anymore, and I didn't understand why. Actually, it was a pretty dumb situation, and not one that I think either band should hate each other over.
0: The late Janny Lane there from Warrant. We're into August of 1989 for this one. Debut record for Warrant, too. The album was top 10. This one went all the way up to number 2. Let's do Heaven in PG, Williams Lake, Vanderhoof, Olds, and the Comox Valley for Sun City Car Wash.

0: Huge song, monster song. And at the time, nobody really knew them when they came out. Cinderella still opening for a lot of bands. They did a couple of interviews up here, both with Much Music. Night Songs comes out August of 86. Thanks to MTV, opening gig with Bon Jovi. That record went triple platinum in 1 week. Another fantastic August memory with that one. 50,000 albums within a week of its release. No, almost exactly 1 year later, Mutt Lange and Def Leppard had a masterpiece. You know which one it was. We get Hysteria, August 26th, 87. Total nightmare for Rick Allen because he had to relearn the drums. Only one arm, right? Had to relearn how to play the drums. He wasn't a big fan of Mutt Lange most of the time.
1: I remember this one time I was playing and I couldn't get this part right. And they were obviously listening to what I'd just done. So I'm like, yo, guys. And he comes back on, I hear him through the headphones, and he says something like, you know, Rick, when I want your opinion, I'll ask you for it. So I just took a handful of drumsticks and launched them at the control room window. Fortunately, the drumsticks didn't go through the control room window, but it got pretty tense at times.
2: They were long hours, but you'd think nothing of spending 2 weeks on one verse of a song. I mean, you know, it sounds ridiculous now, but there are elements within the songs that required that sort of detail.
0: But over 15 million copies for these guys and 7 hit singles, this was one of them.

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0: Motley Crue, Home Sweet Home. It's Here and Now with Kent Shoemaker. August of 1989, Canadian made too. Dr. Feelgood was a beast of a record. And the song, Home Sweet Home, from Crue, August 28th, 1989, like the exact same day, heavy competition for Aerosmith and Motley Crue. Because Aerosmith came out with Pump on the same exact day as Dr. Feelgood. How cool was that? Both in Vancouver too. First song we got went straight to number one from Aerosmith, and MTV ran this video forever. Love in an Elevator. It's on Here and Now.
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0: We got to look at August as the miracle month for hair bands, like all through the 80s, but specifically this week exactly. For 89, who could forget that one? Great White, cover song too. Once Bitten, Twice Shy. I'm Kent. Sadly, exactly 2 years ago this month, Jack Russell passed away. One of those guys who really did cherish. He loved playing back in the 70s and 80s.
1: Yeah, those were the days, man. You know, as much as I miss the 80s and the 70s, I'm glad I was there because it was such a freaking hoot. And the bummer about it for me is it just seems like, and I mean, I wake up every day, I'm thinking about, you know, the past. And I'm not one of those guys that wants to live in the past. I don't. It's just that I can't keep it out of my mind because it was so much fun.
0: Oh, Jack Russell and the hair band days. And from one MTV legend here and a top five hit to another top five legend, this one from August in 87, a lot of it's hype thanks to a supermodel on the hood of a car. White Snake, Here I Go Again. Does anyone remember the type of car she was on? August of 87. Tawny Catan on the hood of a Jaguar. And this song played over and over until we all went back to high school in September. Hope everyone had a great week here and even better one coming up. Cheers.

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0: back, put your feet up, and turn it up. We're bringing you one of the greatest albums of all time right now. On Vinyl, it's Vinyl Power on the GOAT.
1: You know what time it is. We're back. Welcome back to Vinyl Power. I'm Colton Hoppy, here to take you by the hand and lead you down the rabbit hole of all things rock and roll worthy. Tonight, it is truly no exception. Tonight, we're going to take a plane across the pond to the south of London, England, to 1982. When you think of the early 80s, you think AC/DC, Motorhead, Judas Priest. But there was a new challenger on the horizon for grabbing the audience by the throat and not letting go of you with relentless guitar playing, bass guitar that would make your head spin, and of course, vocals that we are still trying and failing miserably to achieve to this very day. I am, of course, talking about Iron Maiden and their groundbreaking third album, The Number of the Beast. It terrified parents, religious groups, and breathed even more life into the new wave of British heavy metal crashing into North American shores. Look, I've blabbed enough. Let's get right into it. We are dropping the needle on Number of the Beast with the lead track, It's Invaders, on Vinyl Power.

0: It's anthemic. It gets your fist in the air. It's Children of the Damned here on Vinyl Power. I'm Colton Hoppy. Tonight, I have the pleasure, no, the privilege of leading you through one of the greatest albums of all time. I'm, of course, talking about Number of the Beast from Iron Maiden. But before we go deeper, we need to look at everything Iron Maiden had done up to this point before 1982 showed up on the calendar. We gotta go way back. We gotta go back to 1975, where founding member Steve Harris penned the name as an tribute to the Man in the Iron Mask novel. And after a revolving door of bandmates would come and go from guitar players, drummers, heck, even piano players at one point in time, they were not safe from the chaos in the early days of Iron Maiden taking shape. But it came to be with a semi-set lineup of Harris, guitar player Dave Murray, drummer Doug Sampson. They were now on the hunt to find a vocalist. And it came in the pure form of chance, with meeting Paul Di'Anno in a pub. But the honeymoon stage, it would only last a couple of years, as Di'Anno's substance abuse, they would be a hindrance on the band. The search for a new vocalist, it was on. And boy oh boy, did they ever find their replacement, which we'll talk about in just a couple of minutes.
1: 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On the go.
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0: Welcome back to Vinyl Power. I'm Colton Hoppe. Tonight, we are taking the dive through 1982's Number of the Beast. It's Iron Maiden's groundbreaking transition from a gritty new wave of British heavy metal act to the stadium-packing monster that it is today. With Maiden having dismissed Theano in September of 1981 and having won the audition slot while at Reading Festival, fronting the band Samson at the time, Bruce Dickinson, yeah, he was hired immediately. And we all know the story on Bruce. A soaring vocal range. Few would dare dream of having outside of Rob Halford and Freddie Mercury. But what about his upbringing? What transpired the Bruce that we all know and marvel at today to take the reins out of one of the soon-to-be premier acts coming out of England? We gotta look back to his childhood. Born in 1958 to a shop-working mother and a military mechanic father. He headed on to school where he was bullied by his former classmates, but he found an escape in two things, much like all metalheads do. Music and the military helped with the void of being picked on. He orchestrated war games on school grounds, started diving into the original British Invasion among other heavier bands coming out of the country at the time. Bruce finished school with high marks in English and history, things that would become mainstays in Iron Maiden's work for years to come. We gotta dive back in a Number of the Beast, however, with The Prisoner on Vinyl Power.
12: We want information. Information. Information.
13: Who are you?
12: The new number two.
13: Who is number one?
12: You are number six.
13: I am not a number. I am a free man.

0: 22 Acacia Avenue. It closes out the front half of Number of the Beast here on Vinyl Power. What's going on? I'm Colton Hoppy. We are running the gauntlet on Maiden's 1982 masterpiece. We all know Bruce Dickinson as the operatic gifted voice who's been leading the charge for Iron Maiden for over 40 years now. But where did he come from? It turns out after finishing school with high marks in history and English, Dickinson did what all teenagers do when they are uncertain with life at the time. Yeah, join the Army Reserves. While he enjoyed his time in the Army, it wasn't much for him. He wanted to get deeper into history at Queen Mary College. His parents, however, they did not see much of a future in it. That, however, it was all a cover story because he had immediately began running around with bands the second he got on campus, eventually winding up in a group called Samson right after finishing his history finals because he was kind of slacking off at school with the whole multiple music and bands thing. But when it comes to Iron Maiden and Eddie having a visitor on the album jacket, you best believe we're going to be diving into that in just a couple minutes.
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0: Welcome back to Vinyl Power. I'm Colton Hoppy. Tonight, we're taking the tour through 1982's Number of the Beast from Iron Maiden. Now, Eddie, he has been a staple for the group since their inception. And yeah, he's had a couple of makeovers in the 40 plus years of Iron Maiden being a group. But when Iron Maiden snapped up artwork from Derek Riggs for the song Purgatory, it was Iron Maiden's manager, Rod Smallwood. He deemed it too high caliber for just a single. Am I ever glad that they listened to his advice? Because Eddie having the devil on strings controlling a smaller Eddie was gonna send shockwaves through the metal scene of the early 80s. No other band was ballsy enough to put Satan themselves on the front cover. Riggs said he had drawn inspiration from a Doctor Strange comic book and his knowledge of medieval Christianity art, which was full of these depictions. But what kind of impact, fear, uprising would soon be unveiled with his artwork? It would be parents, religious groups, all at the same time, going absolutely nuts. Yeah, we'll get to that in a little bit, but there is no better time than right now to dive into the title track of this album. One that had parents cursing out the band for corrupting the minds of their children. And obviously, it has one of the most iconic introductions of all time. It's Number of the Beast on Vinyl Power.
7: Woe to you, O earth and sea, for the devil sends the beast with wrath because he knows the time is short. Let him who hath understanding reckon the number of the beast, for it is a human number. Its number is 666.

0: Run to the Hills here on Vinyl Power. I'm Colton Hoppy. Tonight, we are turning it up to 11 with Iron Maiden's classic from 1982, Number of the Beast. So you have the devil on the album artwork, an entire generation of parents and religious groups that are going to have a field day with the artwork. But what about the recording process of this thing as a whole? That took place at Battery Studios in London, and it was the first time that Steve Harris, he'd be more receptive to group collaboration. Normally, Steve was the only one writing music. But one name was missing from this album, even though he was in the trenches writing anyways. That was Bruce Dickinson. Mind you, he was still coming out of a legal dispute with his former band Samson, jumping ship and joining Iron Maiden. That would come soon enough, however, though, with Bruce getting his dues. But if you want to talk about the spooky occurrences while making this album, from lights that would randomly turn off and on during the recording process, tech glitches at the most inopportune times, basically anything that felt supernatural was trying to derail this album. But the occurrences, they didn't stop inside the studio. No. It took producer Martin Birch getting into an accident with a bus full of nuns and the driver thanking God that they were all alive and in one piece to really rattle the room. The crazier thing in all this, when Birch got his Range Rover back from the shop a few weeks later, the repair total, it came to $666. Man, Number of the Beast is such a fascinating album, but they had songs recorded, ready to take on the world with a brand new look. How would the release of Number of the Beast hit the public when it went live? We'll get to that in just a couple of minutes.
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0: Welcome back to Vinyl Power. I'm Colton Hoppy. Number of the Beast is what we are taking the deep dive through this evening. Iron Maiden, they had a brand new vocalist, a brand new batch of songs, and one of the most iconic album artworks to ever be designed. There was one last thing to do. You had to turn that monster loose on the rest of the world, and that is exactly what they did with the help of EMI and Capitol Records on March 22nd, 1982. Mind you, this was a few years before the crackdown on music content, where you would have seen Capitol Hill senators going head-to-head with Dee Snider of Twisted Sister, and of course the latter leaving them dumbfounded with his reply to the censorship of music. But Iron Maiden, they were not out of the woods. They had parents, religious groups, and of course conservative-minded folk up in arms, to the point where record-smashing gatherings were organized, because burning them made them think the devil himself would come out of those burning piles. Harris, however, pointed out that these groups were on the wrong end of the stick, having not read the lyrics and wanting to believe every far-fetched rumor about the group being Satanists. Oh, the 80s, what a time to be alive, man. What a weird time. Let's dive right back into Number of the Beast. We're just about wrapping it up. It's Gangland on Vinyl Power.

0: How's your voice doing after that one? Does it hurt? Good, so does mine. Hallowed be thy name, it closes out Number of the Beast here on Vinyl Power. I'm Colton Hoppy, and if we are just gonna talk about the legacy of an album, you don't need to look much farther than this one. Of course, outside of scaring a generation of parents with the devil itself on the cover, leading that crashing charge of the new wave of British heavy metal to pop up in North America, this album's also one of the reasons I picked up a guitar back in the day, and of course, after listening to it cover to cover, I'm hungry to start learning again. Not to mention widespread pop culture basing, multiple songs being featured on both Guitar Hero and Rock Band. I still remember being in my buddy's basement when I was 18, trying to max out the group score on Run to the Hills for Rock Band 1. Yeah, none of us could ever sing like Bruce. We still can't. That is a gift in its own right. The Tony Hawk series has had some Iron Maiden love throughout the years. Grand Theft Auto. The video game world for this is endless. And if you look even farther into the movie aspect of this, the most notable and most recent, it's Ralph Fiennes sending chills down our spines. And 28 years later, the Bone Temple with Number of the Beast helping this movie hit its climax. Number of the Beast, it's going to remain forever timeless in my mind, giving the next generation of kids the first desire to pick up an instrument, and of course, terrifying their parents, all in the same respect.
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0: Welcome back to Vinyl Power, and tonight we have gone cover to cover on Iron Maiden's legendary work in Number of the Beast. I'm Colton Hoppy, the story of how they found Bruce Dickinson, the fallout with Paul Di'Anno, and the outcry from parents and churches alike with the devil himself popping up on the outwork. Yeah, we have gone through all of it, but we still have time for overtime. And I couldn't think of a better way of honoring one of the biggest albums of all time without paying homage to the path the band took in the process to get to this point. We're going to revert ourselves back a few years to the Paul Di'Anno era of Iron Maiden. We're going back to Killers for Wrathchild here on Vinyl Power.

0: We're going back to the Killers album for that one. It's Wrathchild right here on Vinyl Power. I'm Colton Hoppe. You are smack dab in the middle of overtime for the number of the beast here tonight. I can't believe we haven't even discussed how iconic Iron Maiden is across the globe for their live shows. North America's pretty sick. Europe, it's on another level. But South America, Argentina, Chile, just to name a few countries, they are the ones who treat Iron Maiden as their heavy metal gospel. But one country is heads and tails above the rest for when it comes to having live energy few bands would only ever dare dream of seeing in their lifetime. I am, of course, talking about Brazil, which is where the second half of Overtime is going to be taking us with one of the most awe-inspiring call and responses you'll ever hear put to recording from the Rock and Rio album, which blew us all away in 2002. It's Fear of the Dark on Vinyl Power.
1: A light in the black. 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

dark road, night us strolling through the park. 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Fear of the dark, fear of the dark. I have a constant fear that something is always here.

0: I don't care that I have heard that copy 100 times over. It gives me goosebumps every time I hear it. Fear of the Dark from the Rockin' Rio album here on Vinyl Power. I'm Colton Hoppy. That's it. That's all I got. I got nothing else for you. We have gone through the finding of Bruce Dickinson, the firing of Paul Di'Anno, the meteoric rise the group experienced once this album was unleashed onto the world. Iron Maiden, they remain a staple in any history of metal sit-down you'll have to do with a new fan to show them the ropes. Maybe you're going to inspire your kids to pick up the guitar, learn the bass, play the drums. With this album itself, it's an inspiration to millions every single year that this thing gets picked up, spun, and put back down. All I'm going to say is, we are never going to have another group like Iron Maiden bless us with this kind of sound ever again.
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1: Hi, Dwayne Danes, Insul Auction Market. Good cattle sale last Wednesday, and we're looking forward to have another one next Wednesday. That's the second. That's right here at Innisfail. This market's holding on the butcher cattle with lots of demand on the yearling steers and heifers, along with some spring calves hitting the market also. Now, if you got cattle to sell, just give us a call and get lined up for next Wednesday's regular cattle sale. Now, keep on enjoying the late summer and keep on enjoying Alberta beef. 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
1: It's not easy being a BC conservative these days. A tough start for the party since choosing a new party leader back in June. It's now at the point where a summer caucus meeting has been called for Monday to deal with the situation. Six MLAs have left the party this month alone to sit as independents, citing the leadership of Carrie Lynn Findlay. And that's on top of the four who left last year, leaving the official opposition now with 31 MLAs. After assuming the leadership, Findlay declared that the party would pursue a vision of faith, family, and freedom, alienating more centrist, socially progressive members of her party. Findlay was an MP in Stephen Harper's federal conservative government. Canadians are bracing for more pain, economically speaking, given the intensifying trade war with the U.S., pain including thousands of lost jobs. In fact, a University of Calgary professor, Trevor Toom, estimates that some 87,000 Canadian workers are at risk of losing their jobs. Ontario could be the most impacted, followed by Quebec and British Columbia. 52,000 of those jobs are directly linked to exporters targeted by tariffs. Another 35,000 positions under threat indirectly through the supply chain. The Canadian Labour Congress suggests that 1.1 million Canadians work in industries directly exposed to the new tariffs, 232,000 unionized. Meantime, a new Abacus data poll suggests the majority of Canadians is behind Prime Minister Mark Carney's suspension of trade talks a week ago. 71% saying they believe the federal government made the right move, even given the fact that doing so means higher tariffs and more economic uncertainty. Alberta Premier Danielle Smith plans to meet with U.S. officials next week, a meeting coming after saying she wants Canada to double down on diplomacy and to avoid any further escalations in the trade war. Smith says Canadian officials need to keep telling their American counterparts that tariffs are destructive and promise to help once they're reversed. Meetings are planned with Tennessee tourist officials, the Nashville Chamber of Commerce, and the Nashville Convention and Visitors Corporation. 10 Toronto residents and at least two others, a couple from BC, are among 32 Canadians reported missing in Nepal after this week's devastating flash floods and mudslides, the death toll now topping 600, another 2,500 people missing. One of the most destructive wildfires in BC this season, which forced thousands to flee their homes in BC's South Okanagan this month, is now being held. The Bald Range Fire, also no longer classified as one of note, leaving two such fires in the province, one near Boston Bar, the other near Clinton. From the Vista National News Desk, I'm John Crawford.
0: Good weather. Rocket from the heart of Alberta. 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

0: Hi, Dwayne Daines, Insel Auction Market. Good cattle sale last Wednesday, and we're looking forward to have another one next Wednesday. That's the second. That's right here at Innisfail. This market's holding on the butcher cattle with lots of demand on the yearling steers and heifers, along with some spring calves hitting the market also. Now, if you got cattle to sell, just give us a call and get lined up for next Wednesday's regular cattle sale. Now, keep on enjoying the late summer and keep on enjoying Alberta beef. It's Canadian beef, and it is the best. 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
1: It's not easy being a BC conservative these days. A tough start for the party since choosing a new party leader back in June. It's now at the point where a summer caucus meeting has been called for Monday to deal with the situation. Six MLAs have left the party this month alone to sit as independents, citing the leadership of Carrie Lynn Findlay. And that's on top of the four who left last year, leaving the official opposition now with 31 MLAs. After assuming the leadership, Findlay declared that the party would pursue a vision of faith, family, and freedom, alienating more centrist, socially progressive members of her party. Findlay was an MP in Stephen Harper's federal conservative government. Canadians are bracing for more pain, economically speaking, given the intensifying trade war with the U.S., pain including thousands of lost jobs. In fact, a University of Calgary professor, Trevor Toome, estimates that some 87,000 Canadian workers are at risk of losing their jobs. Ontario could be the most impacted, followed by Quebec and British Columbia. 52,000 of those jobs are directly linked to exporters targeted by tariffs. Another 35,000 positions under threat indirectly through the supply chain. The Canadian Labour Congress suggests that 1.1 million Canadians work in industries directly exposed to the new tariffs, 232,000 unionized. Meantime, a new Abacus data poll suggests a majority of Canadians is behind Prime Minister Mark Carney's suspension of trade talks a week ago. 71% saying they believe the federal government made the right move, even given the fact that doing so means higher tariffs and more economic uncertainty. Alberta Premier Danielle Smith plans to meet with U.S. officials next week, the meeting coming after saying she wants Canada to double down on diplomacy and to avoid any further escalations in the trade war. Smith says Canadian officials need to keep telling their American counterparts that tariffs are destructive and promise to help once they're reversed. Meetings are planned with Tennessee tourist officials, the Nashville Chamber of Commerce, and the Nashville Convention and Visitors Corporation. 10 Toronto residents and at least two others, a couple from BC, are among 32 Canadians reported missing in Nepal after this week's devastating flash floods and mudslides, the death toll now topping 600, another 2,500 people missing. One of the most destructive wildfires in BC this season, which forced thousands to flee their homes in BC's South Okanagan this month, is now being held. The Bald Range Fire, also no longer classified as one of note, leaving two such fires in the province, one near Boston Bar, the other near Clinton. From the Vista National News Desk, I'm John Crawford.
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2: Rock.

Angel Eyes from Jeff Healey Band. Good morning. How are you? How's your Saturday morning going so far? I know you're probably just lounging around, enjoying a cup of coffee on the couch, maybe watching some TV. Maybe you're getting ready to head on out to the Bear Valley Rescue open house this morning that begins at 10 a.m. Or maybe you're thinking of getting out to the Demolition Derby, which happens at 3 o'clock this afternoon, and you're just getting ready to get your derby cars in for 10 a.m. Who knows what you're doing this Saturday morning, but whatever it is, keep it locked right here. We got more great music on the way for you, including this one, Billy Idol, Dancing with Myself on the Ghost.

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Offspring self-esteem. How you doing? How's your Saturday morning? I know we're just cruising right into it, man. Oh, man, it's going to be a great day today. We've got the Bear Valley Rescue open house happening today, starting at 10 a.m. out there in Bear Valley. 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You can find the guided sanctuary tour starting at 11 a.m., then continuing at 12 p.m., 12:15 p.m., and 1:30 p.m. Of course, there'll be the cash barbecue, art by the animals for sale. 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You can get directions off of the website, bearvalleyab.ca. You can also just Google it, but if you want to get on out there, 10 a.m. till 3 p.m. today, it's the Bear Valley Rescue Open House 2026. 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

for Davis Group. Give it some lovin'. Good morning. How's Saturday morning going so far? Hope it's going well. Coming up tomorrow is the Innisfail Kinsman Car Show. It goes starting at 9 a.m. The show begins. The awards are at 2:30 in the afternoon. 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Right now, here's Van Halen.

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1: The families of Canadians missing after devastating flash floods and mudslides in Nepal this week are growing increasingly desperate for information. Among 32 Canadians reported missing, some are from Toronto, others from Montreal, Ottawa, and Coquitlam, B.C. Officials say the Canadians are among the more than 2,400 people missing, the death toll now topping 600. Nepal is currently on high alert for more floods as the hard-hit Himalayan border region turns into a swampland, rain also making it tough for emergency teams to do their work. Oil dollars are flowing east into federal government coffers, $450 million worth in the past 3 months, as the Trans Mountain Corporation's pipeline from the oil sands to the Pacific coast ran near capacity and prepared for massive expansion. The Crown Corporation turning a $138 million quarterly profit and continuing to generate a significant return on taxpayers' $34 billion investment in the pipeline. 65% of the oil was shipped to Asian refineries. Alberta Premier Danielle Smith plans to meet with U.S. officials next week, the meeting coming after saying she wants Canada to double down on diplomacy and to avoid any further escalations in the trade war. Smith says Canadian officials need to keep telling their American counterparts that tariffs are destructive and promise to help once they're reversed. Meetings are planned with Tennessee tourist officials, the Nashville Chamber of Commerce, and the Nashville Convention and Visitors Corporation. It's not easy being a BC Conservative these days. A tough start for the party since choosing a new party leader back in June. It's now at the point where a summer caucus meeting has been called for Monday to deal with the situation. Six MLAs have left the party this month alone to sit as independents, citing the leadership of Carrie Lynn Finley. And that's on top of the four who left last year, leaving the official opposition now with 31 MLAs. After assuming the leadership, Finley declared that the party would pursue a vision of faith, family, and freedom, alienating more centrist, socially progressive members of her party. Finley was an MP in Stephen Harper's federal conservative government. A heads up for anybody with some trendy so-called squishy toys, soft, palm-sized toys in a variety of shapes. The Cornwall Trading Standards in England is warning that some of these toys failed UK safety standards for containing high levels of benzene, a carcinogen. And earlier this month, the U.S. Consumer Product Safety Commission warned about serious burn hazards linked to fake and counterfeit squishy toys. Canadian regulators, they're aware of the situation, but have yet to confirm a specific health or safety risk. From the Vista National News Desk, I'm John Crawford.
0: Good weather. Rocket from the heart of Alberta. The Cowboy.

It's the Cure, Brad Am in Love. Good morning. Happy Saturday to you. We've got the excitement of the Demolition Derby coming up today. Are you excited? I know I am. I love a good Demolition Derby. It's happening at the Crossfield Rodeo Grounds. It's the Crossfield Elks 2026 Demolition Derby. It begins this afternoon at 3 p.m. Gates open at 12. The Derby cars are already rolling in there right now as we speak. There'll be a cabaret after the Derby, and that cabaret will wrap up at 1:30 in the morning. There'll be the Erie Lions food truck as well as liquor sales, smash 'em, crash 'em action, and, of course, all the fun for everybody. Get on to crossfieldelks.ca for more information, and then check out the Demolition Derby today, 3 p.m. out there at the Crossfield Rodeo Grounds. You can find out more information about everything else going on around the area at our website, mymountviewnow.com, under the community events calendar. Right now, here's Glass Tiger.

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This could be the night. 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How you doing? 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Yeah, don't miss the fun. 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Get your tickets right now for the rodeo and the concert on Friday night with the Epic Eagles, of course, playing the show. And then, of course, the rodeo and the concert on Saturday with Brandon Wisham. It's going to be a great weekend. Oldstoberfest weekend is September 11th and 12th. And yeah, that's just two weekends from right now. 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Here's Crosby, Stills, Nash & Young in Ohio.

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Peter Schilling and Major Tom. It's a beautiful Saturday. That song, of course, well, we all know what that song's about. But hopefully the next Artemis mission to the moon doesn't get lost in space. They are actually planning on another Artemis mission. The actual plan, I think, that I've seen, and I don't know if it's just AI garbage or if it's an actual plan, but I have heard tell of the want for a base on the moon. The Americans are thinking about it. But then again, the Americans are thinking about a lot of stupid stuff these days. So you never know what's actually going to happen. I don't think a base on the moon is maybe the best idea. But hey, you know what? I guess if you've got $1 trillion that you want to spend on a base on the moon, that's on you. But there might be some questions asked a little bit later. We'll see what happens with that. Right now, here's I'm Mother Earth.

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0: That sounds like us.
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0: Right.

Robbie Robertson Showdown at Big Sky. Good morning. How's your Saturday morning been going so far? It's almost over. Yeah, we're in the 11 o'clock hour now, so we got less than an hour left in your Saturday morning. There's going to be a big showdown, or at least there's going to be a big demolition derby coming up in Crossfield at the rodeo grounds there. 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Right now, here's the Red Hot Chili Peppers.

Stevie knows that nobody's gonna bring me down. Cause me and Stevie, see, we're gonna be sending on the fucking funky sound. 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Come on, sailing on. Just sailing on the higher ground.

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5: 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Come on, turn it.

Santa Monica, that's Theory of a Dead Man. How you doing? How's your Saturday morning going so far? It's almost over. Yeah, we're rolling into the noon hour here pretty quick, but we do still have a few minutes left of the morning. If you're thinking of getting out and about today, that's, you know, you still have half the day to get out, so that's good news. Coming up in exactly 2 weeks, September 11th and 12th, is the Old Stoberfest 2026. Don't miss a minute of the fun. 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Right now, here's Peter Frampton.

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It's Fleetwood Mac and Landslide. How are you doing? How's Saturday morning going? Hope it's going well. We're rolling into the noon hour, which means it's my time to get out of here for the day. That's right. I'm going to go enjoy my rest of my weekend. So I will catch you later. Sierra is not here on Monday morning. She's going to be over there on the ranch. I'll be here on 104.5 The Goat Saturday morning at 6 a.m. So until I see you then, Troy Lapocaine's my name. That's all my time. I'm out of here. Stay safe, stay healthy, stay out of trouble. Have a great weekend, and I'm leaving you with some Def Leppard. Let's Get Rocked on The Goat.

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1: The families of Canadians missing after devastating flash floods and mudslides in Nepal this week are growing increasingly desperate for information. Among 32 Canadians reported missing, some are from Toronto, others from Montreal, Ottawa, and Coquitlam, B.C. Officials say the Canadians are among the more than 2,400 people missing, the death toll now topping 600. Nepal is currently on high alert for more floods as the hard-hit Himalayan border region turns into a swampland, rain also making it tough for emergency teams to do their work. Oil dollars are flowing east into federal government coffers, $450 million worth in the past 3 months as the Trans Mountain Corporation's pipeline from the oil sands to the Pacific Coast ran near capacity and prepared for massive expansion. The Crown Corporation turning a $138 million quarterly profit and continuing to generate a significant return on taxpayers' $34 billion investment in the pipeline. 65% of the oil was shipped to Asian refineries. Alberta Premier Danielle Smith plans to meet with U.S. officials next week, the meeting coming after saying she wants Canada to double down on diplomacy and to avoid any further escalations in the trade war. Smith says Canadian officials need to keep telling their American counterparts that tariffs are destructive and promise to help once they're reversed. Meetings are planned with Tennessee tourist officials, the Nashville Chamber of Commerce, and the Nashville Convention and Visitors Corporation. It's not easy being a BC Conservative these days. A tough start for the party since choosing a new party leader back in June. It's now at the point where a summer caucus meeting has been called for Monday to deal with the situation. Six MLAs have left the party this month alone to sit as independents, citing the leadership of Carrie Lynn Findlay. And that's on top of the four who left last year, leaving the official opposition now with 31 MLAs. After assuming the leadership, Findlay declared that the party would pursue a vision of faith, family, and freedom, alienating more centrist, socially progressive members of her party. Findlay was an MP in Stephen Harper's federal conservative government. A heads up for anybody with some trendy so-called squishy toys, soft, palm-sized toys in a variety of shapes. The Cornwall Trading Standards in England is warning that some of these toys failed UK safety standards for containing high levels of benzene, a carcinogen. And earlier this month, the U.S. Consumer Product Safety Commission warned about serious burn hazards linked to fake and counterfeit squishy toys. Canadian regulators, they're aware of the situation, but have yet to confirm a specific health or safety risk. From the Vista National News Desk, I'm John Crawford.
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0: I love an animal sighting. Any animal sighting. Like, I see a deer on the side of the road, still to this day, I get very excited. I don't know why. Call them critter updates. I always say anytime you see anything. I don't care if it's a raccoon. It's always a story, man. Always a story. We call them critter updates. We have been lacking in the critter updates department the last little while. There just hasn't been much, which surprises me because you turn on Facebook, you always see, maybe it's just my algorithm because, again, like I said, I see a deer on the side of the road, I get excited. My algorithm will always show me all that stuff. And there's one of these news stories. I'm going to play you the audio. Here's the game. We pick the animal. No prizes to be awarded, only cool points. 18 cool points up for grabs. Actually, that's a little steep. Let's do 14 cool points. You have to pick the animal. So this family, they're just relaxing, and then their Ring doorbell goes off, and there's something there.
1: The shock factor is jaw-dropping. Uh-oh. And unexpected, for sure. And if we didn't get that security alert to our cell phones, who knows what would have happened? I've been terrified.
0: They're trapped in their house now.
1: Looking over my shoulders, head on a swivel, just making sure I don't get attacked, the dog doesn't get attacked, because that's my baby. Waiting. Just...
0: Okay. I'm going to stop it there because they're going to say the size of this thing. Now, you'd think dog attack, we're not talking about a deer here that just walked up to the house. It's obviously something. Now, my first guess was coyote. What's your guess? I bet you're going to say bear. Grizzly bear, black bear, what is it? 14 cool points up for grabs. Here we go.
1: Chilling, dead still, didn't make a peep until the flashlights. It was
0: okay, so it's not moving.
1: Exactly 7'6".
0: That's 7'6". You know what you said? You said bear, didn't you? No, you said alligator. Give yourself the 14 cool points. Alligator. Now, what I said, this story's out of Florida, game's over, right? Can you imagine? But now, the next question is this. You have to go out and wrestle. You taking on the alligator or the bear? That's when you hope for a raccoon. My gut says alligator. And I'll tell you why. I've seen more videos of people wrestling alligators than I have seen people wrestling bears. So, I mean, I'm not saying I'm going to win, but I'm going to wrestle the alligator. All right, so there you go. That's the next side of this question. What are you taking?
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3: 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In the milling wheat market, September Minneapolis futures are up 13 cents at $7.46 with local hard red spring bid for September movement at $8.90 per bushel. In the oilseeds market, November canola futures are up $20 at $6.65.70 per metric ton or $15.10 per bushel. In the pulse markets, nearby red lentils prices are flat at 22 cents per pound and yellow peas are higher 55 cents at 8 per bushel. In the cattle markets, October live cattle futures dropped $1.37 at $2.11.80 per 100 weight. 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

0: What's happening? How are you? It's Kenny. Okay, I got to play this message I got. Some concern in this message. I'll let the robots read it. Go for it.
1: Your thoughts on cheap sunglasses being just as good as pricey sunglasses is by far the stupidest thing I have heard you say. And you say lots of stuff. Granger.
0: Okay, Granger, thank you for the message. I had to really think back in my mind's eye. Were we talking about sunglasses? I think I did a couple weeks back go on a little bit of a rant. I was making fun of my buddy. So I have for cycling, because we cycle together, I have sunglasses, maybe $15, 20 tops. Yeah, just cheap, right? Had them for like 3 years. They work pretty good. My buddy, however, has $400 sunglasses. They look cool. They don't really look much cooler than mine. I always make fun of them. I got my $10 pair. You got your $400. Who won? Now, he swears by them. And I know we could get into the whole argument about protect your eyes and whatnot. Not here for that. So to Granger, I'm sorry. If you're one of those guys who spent tons of money on your sunglasses and I offended you, I do honestly apologize. But I'll say it, I'm not responsible enough to have expensive sunglasses. There's got to be somebody with me on this one. Hit us up, The Kenny Jones Show at VistaRadio.ca. Also, if you've got really expensive sunglasses, how long have you had them for? That's another question I'm curious about.
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0: Yo, it's Kenny. Hope you're having a great weekend. You know, as we come closer to the end of summer, I hate to say it, if you haven't done your yearly camping trip, you better hurry on that. It's funny, I just clicked a link in my Facebook about the haunted, most haunted campground sites in all of our country. Great list. I'd read some of them off, but because they're not, like, regional, I don't want to mess up the names. The question is, though, would you stay at a haunted campsite?
1: Yeah, you know why?
0: Why?
1: Because there's nothing there.
0: What do you mean?
1: I mean, I believe that you believe that it's haunted.
0: Oh, so that means I won't go. I get it.

0: Like, if you believe something's haunted, I will totally go with you because I know there's nothing there. It's like watching those, like I would totally produce a ghost paranormal show because, again, there's nothing there, so it's probably so cheap to make.
1: Yeah. Okay, so I get you're a non-believer.
0: I mean, until something makes me a believer, yeah, I'm a non-believer. But I like to hope, you know? I'm a believer of hope.
1: Well played. Thanks for calling, Trent. He always makes me giggle. Would you stay at a campsite if they said, it's haunted? Or maybe got a story? Hit us up. The Kenny Jones Show, VistaRadio.ca.
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0: My name is Kenny, and I want to say thanks to Allison. I wish this was my bit. But Allison, she emailed me a video and suggested we bring it up on the radio and have a discussion about it. You can always email. 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Allison, you're the best. 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Okay. So picture this in your head. It is, I would say, probably like a grade 8, you know, grade school gymnasium. And there is a basketball game going on. The players look to be maybe like grade 6, 7, 8. All right? They're not high school players. There's a kid at the free throw line about to throw a free throw. I will now play the audio for you.
1: Air ball! I'm her mom. It's fine.
0: Now, if you did, I shouldn't laugh. But if you didn't quite hear that, the lady that yelled, air ball, she then followed up with, it's okay, I'm her mom. And that's where the debate is. Now, I think, obviously, this mom and this child, they have that type of relationship. But everybody in that audience was not thrilled. And the comment section, dumpster fire. Now, I will say, I probably wouldn't do that, but I would do that. Like on the ride home. You know what I mean? Because that's the relationship I have with my kids. Like, for example, just probably like an hour ago, I got a random text from my son making fun of me because I'm bald. He does it all the time. On the daily, right? But that's the relationship. Anyhow, what do you think? Was the mom wrong? Or is that not the funniest thing you've ever heard? Airball!
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0: It is, Kenny. We're in a bit of a debate. Allison sent me this video. I want to play it for you again. Quick backstory. It's a grade school gymnasium. I'm thinking like grade 7, grade 8. Kids lined up at the free throw, and then this happens.
1: Air ball. I'm her mom. It's fine.
0: Everybody's worst nightmare. Air ball. Nothing but air. Didn't even go near the net. The comment section on the video is saying how awful the mom is. It sounds like the people that were around the mom, because she had to say, it's okay, I'm her mom. But what do you think? The majority of messages I've received are, yeah, it's fine. It's the relationship between the mom and the daughter. They obviously joke like that. We call him Professor High Beams. He always has an opinion. He chimed in.
2: Now, some people may think that what that mother did was cruel or not very nice. But I think what she did was amazing. And I'm going to tell you why. You see, growing up in public school can be trying and difficult on its own. And when going through something so as embarrassing as throwing an air ball on a free throw,
0: true,
2: we've left ourselves subject to be made fun of by all of our teammates and our classmates.
0: Yep.
2: So by the mother taking the reins and making fun of the kid first, it certainly softens the blow when everybody else is going to make fun of him.
0: Good point.
2: So I think she gets a round of applause. Have yourself a great day, Kenny.
0: Thanks to Professor Highbeam. He always has a really interesting take on it. Now, my next question is this. Go back to when you were in grade school. What was worse, getting an air ball in basketball or striking out in kickball? Oh, my God. That was way worse. Way worse.
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0: It's Kenny, and I hope your weekend's great. You know, they always talk about AI taking our jobs, and here I am using AI to read our messages. We got somewhere along the line, we were talking about cheap sunglasses again, and this message came in. Check it out.
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0: Okay. I have said for years, I'll cheap out on sunglasses. I have a buddy that has really expensive sunglasses. I make fun of him all the time. I'm like, you spend $400, I spend $15. And then, of course, his debate is, it's good for my eyes, it's bad for your eyes. And it's always bad. It's a thing we do. But this time around, when we have this conversation on the radio, I want to change it. Let's go from flip-flops, and we probably should have had this conversation at the beginning of August. Let's go from sunglasses to cheap flip-flops, and here's why. I've been rocking a pair of $4 dollar store flip-flops the entire summer, and they're still going strong. My wife has a pair of slides that she paid like $55 for. Excuse me, because every time I call them slides, she says, they're recovery slides. Apparently, like, you go to the gym a lot, you're supposed to wear these things after the gym or after a run or whatever. Anyhow, who's with me on cheap slides, cheap flip-flops? And we could talk about cheap sunglasses as well. Who's with me? Hit us up, the Kenny Jones Show, VistaRadio.ca.
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0: It is Canning Hope the Weekend's great. Let's grab a call. Who's this?
1: This is Christian. I bought a pair of cheap flip-flops last weekend. We were up camping. I needed a pair of flip-flops to go in the shower, public shower, because I didn't want to go bare feet.
0: Smart.
1: And I forgot mine at home. I bought a pair of flip-flops for 87 cents, and it's the best thing ever.
0: Thank you.
1: They're not comfortable at all, but they did the job of letting me have a shower, and I might even only use them a couple more times, but 87 cents, you can't go wrong there.
0: All right, so here's the deal. We need to follow those flip-flops until they're gone. So the next time you use them, you got to call it in, okay?
1: Oh, I will for sure.
0: 87 cents, that's awesome. Well played.
1: You can't go wrong.
0: Well, thanks for checking in. Don't be a stranger. Call us when you use the flip-flops again.
1: Yeah, I won't.
0: That is the best. Okay, we kind of established that we shouldn't cheap out on sunglasses, but should we cheap out on flip-flops? I know, a great summertime question when we're heading towards back to school. I don't want to say that out loud. Anyhow, where are you at on this one? Hit us up, the Kenny Jones Show at VistaRadio.ca.
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0: It is Kenny, and I hope you're having a great day. Thanks for listening. Thanks for hanging out with us. We have had the discussion about cheap sunglasses a ton of times. We flipped it. What about cheap flip-flops? Scott, are you down for cheap flip-flops or slides?
1: No, man. No, I've never bought cheap flip-flops. I always go to Sport Check or something and get some good ones. I kind of got an ego, so I need some name brand flip-flops. That's just being honest, dude. And with the sunglasses, I do just usually get like the $15-16 Walmart special. But my girl keeps telling me, like, because they break, like mine, I don't know what I do with them at work, but they break a lot. So she said that if you spend a couple hundred on some good ones, then they'll last longer. So I don't know, maybe I'll try it.
0: You know what's funny, though? It's funny that you will not do the cheap flip-flops, but you don't mind the cheap sunglasses. That's an interesting one.
1: Yeah, I'll get the cheap sunglasses, but not cheap flip-flops. I don't know. I just don't want to spend money on the sunglasses and then have them break.
0: I'm totally with you. And I will also say this. I bet you can find a pair of, like, promo swag sunglasses in any junk drawer in anybody's house. They're easy to come by, right? And almost in a way, I hate to say this because I don't want to be wasteful, but disposable. Anyways, cheap flip-flops, cheap sunglasses. You got a story, hit us up, The Kenny Jones Show, VistaRadio.ca. We're also looking for the cheapest pair of flip-flops that are still functional. 87 cents so far is the top of the leaderboard here.
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0: Age-old debate, cheap sunglasses, a yay or a nay. But we flipped it to flip-flops today. Cheap flip-flops, good, bad? What do you think?
1: Well, before I wore glasses, I would always cheap out on sunglasses because you want to have comfy feet.
0: So, okay, so if you got $10, one item is $9, the other item is $1, what's getting the $9?
1: Well, the thing that costs $9. Okay. You just said one item costs $9, the other costs $1.
0: No, so you have... Come on, you're killing me. You have both, right? Like you have a pair of $1 sunglasses and a pair of $9 sunglasses, a pair of $1 flip-flops and $9 flip-flops.
1: Okay. It would boil down to one thing for me, because I got kind of a fat head. So it depends on what sunglasses look better on my face. How much does it cover? If it covers more, then I'll be splurging on that.
0: Okay, fine.
1: But I wear glasses now, so I can't cheap out on sunglasses anymore.
0: Hearing that a lot, it's like flip-flops you can get away with. Sunglasses, I don't know. But me, cheap sunglasses all day long. Cheap flip-flops, too. Maybe I'm just cheap. I'm just cheap. You got a story? Hit us up, The Kenny Jones Show, VistaRadio.ca.
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0: dollar store flip-flops, cheap sunglasses. That's the discussion. What's happening? It's Kenny. Thanks for all the messages and all the calls. What do you got, Mike?
1: Sunglasses I could probably live with for a short period.
0: Like cheap ones?
1: If they're really cheap ones.
0: Yeah, okay.
1: I don't buy like $400 sunglasses, but I do buy like $60 sunglasses.
0: Still way out of my price league, but anyways.
1: Flip-flops or slides, whatever you're calling them. Yeah, no. I don't see that happening for me. I like to be comfortable.
0: Wait a minute. So you're saying that you will not go with the dollar store flip-flops. You're going with the expensive brand ones.
1: Correct.
0: Wow.
1: I'll say it this way. Like, I'm a pretty cheap guy, but cheap flip-flops rub you in the wrong spots. They're made of really inferior products to your feet at store. I mean, I've tried cheap flip-flops just because they were all I had a choice to wear. I was on vacation. I bought these things. I didn't want to buy expensive ones or whatever. I wore through them in like 3 days, like literally wore through the soles because they're just cheap junk. So
0: spend the money on the flip-flops is what you're saying.
1: Yeah, I just feel like with the flip-flops, you're wasting your money.
0: All right, appreciate the call. Now, can I say one thing as we get ready to wrap this bit up? I've been saying it all day. Dollar Store Flip-Flops, that's a great name for a band, right? Think about it. Hey, man, I'm going to see the Dollar Store Flip-Flops tonight. They got a new album out. Dibs. If I'm ever in a band, that's the name of my band. Colin.
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0: It's Kenny. I thought we were going to be done with the conversation about being cheap with sunglasses and flip-flops, but it's, what does it say here? It says line four wants to talk about being cheap. Go for it.
1: Just to let you know that if it comes down to it, you can cheap out on anything.
0: Oh, for sure. I'm cheap.
1: And here's a perfect example. Stupid, insane. On the shopping network, they sell a cat litter box for $1,000.
0: The shopping channel is still around?
1: Oh, yeah.
0: Wow. Huh. Didn't know that.
1: Yeah. $1,000.
0: Well, does it do everything for you? You don't have to clean it or anything like that?
1: Well, you have to empty it, but you don't have to clean it so
0: See,
1: much.
0: Right there, the fact that you have to do anything, I'm out. $1,000? Give me a break. Wow.
1: Pay $1,000 for a cat litter box?
0: That's pretty crazy. You know what? We should throw it out there and see if anybody in the listening vicinity has ever spent that much money on a cat litter box.
1: Well, it's not a box so much. It almost looks like a cement mixer. It's round, and there's two of them, one inside the other.
0: This is a delightful
1: It's motorized, so every time it's sensored, every time your cat uses it, it turns itself on, and it sifts it, and then it deposits it in a thing that you have to empty.
0: You know what was not on the cards when I came in today was having a conversation on the radio about cat litter.
1: Yeah.
0: Awesome.
1: Well, you have a good one.
0: Thanks for calling.
1: Yeah, bye-bye. The Ghost.
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0: Oh, boy. Hang on a second before I get out of here today. It's Kenny. A rare second appearance from Professor Highbeam, dropping the knowledge. This is the message he just left us.
1: We spend three quarters of our life in these three things. And so a wise man once said, which was me, to never cheap out on your mattress, because we spend half our life sleeping. Your underwear, because we spend three quarters of our life in that as well. And of course, your shoes. You should never cheap out on your shoes, because we spend three quarters of our life in that as well. So I highly encourage you, spend that extra money. Make sure that your feet are comfortable. And you can thank the professor later. Have yourself a great day, Kenny.
0: 100% agree on the mattress. Man, I had a cheap mattress for a long time, and then we got a good one. It's like a big difference there. I will always be cheap when it comes to flip-flops. And I'm mid-range cheap when it comes to shoes. And then there's the underpants. I've been wearing the same brand underpants for 25 years. Joe Boxers, 4-pack. And they have gone up considerably in price. I remember you'd get them for like 10 bucks back in the day. Now it's like 25 or 30 for the pack of four. But anyhow, yeah, I agree. The one thing that was mentioned at the top of this whole debate about cheap sunglasses, cheap flip-flops, cheap ketchup. Never go cheap on ketchup. So I guess that's a discussion for another day. Thanks for all the calls and the messages. Keep them coming. 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

0: Here now, picking up poison. Look what the cat dragged in. It's Kent Shoemaker. One of the biggest pieces of news for this style of music this week. It's why we started with poison. Fans are pulling up all their get well wishes for Brett.
1: Rock legend Brett Michaels canceling the rest of his 2026 shows following a complicated surgery to remove a kidney stone last month. The singer opening up on Instagram, quote, "I've worked diligently with my doctors and physical therapist adjusting all the new medication and factoring in what I did not the other day, which was the heat factor in awesome Atlanta."
0: Some reports saying that was a kidney stone. He says it was a little bit of that. Heat, new medications, and altitude, and pressures with flying. The guy works so hard. Sad news about Dolly Parton, too. Hey, I did try finding something that Brett and Dolly did together. I don't know if they ever did, but she worked with a lot of rockers. An entire album, man. Rob Halford and Dolly Parton. Sad. And with that, a pretty good show. We're looking at the summer vacation monsters and just the August summer vacation monsters. Some of these pretty surprising when you think about it. It was the tail end of your summer vacation. 40.

0: One of these bands forever connected to Poison would be Warrant. The bands actually had a fight at one point.
1: It happened over an area of stage space on each side of the stage that we had used from the beginning of the tour, starting in September, and towards the end of the tour, with like 15 shows left in January, we were told we weren't allowed to use it anymore, and I didn't understand why. Actually, it was a pretty dumb situation, and not one that I think either band should hate each other over.
0: The late Janny Lane there from Warrant. We're into August of 1989 for this one. Debut record for Warrant, too. The album was top 10. This one went all the way up to number 2. Let's do Heaven in PG, Williams Lake, Vanderhoof, Olds, and the Comox Valley for Sun City Car Wash.

0: Huge song, monster song. And at the time, nobody really knew them when they came out. Cinderella's still opening for a lot of bands. They did a couple of interviews up here, both with Much Music. Night Songs comes out August of 86. Thanks to MTV, opening gig with Bon Jovi. That record went triple platinum in 1 week. Another fantastic August memory with that one. 50,000 albums within a week of its release. You know, almost exactly 1 year later, Mutt Lang and Def Leppard had a masterpiece. You know which one it was. We get Hysteria, August 26th, 87. Total nightmare for Rick Allen because he had to relearn the drums. Only one arm, right? Had to relearn how to play the drums. He wasn't a big fan of Mutt Lang most of the time.
1: I remember this one time I was playing and I couldn't get this part right. And they were obviously listening to what I'd just done. So I'm like, yo, guys. And he comes back on, I hear him through the headphones, and he says something like, you know, Rick, when I want your opinion, I'll ask you for it. So I just took a handful of drumsticks and launched them at the control room window. Fortunately, the drumsticks didn't go through the control room window, but it got pretty tense at times.
2: They were long hours, but you'd think nothing of spending 2 weeks on one verse of a song. I mean, you know, it sounds ridiculous now, but there are elements within the songs that required that sort of detail.
0: But over 15 million copies for these guys and 7 hit singles, this was one of them.

0: the GOAT.
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0: Motley Crue, Home Sweet Home. It's Heron Now with Kent Shoemaker. August of 1989, Canadian made too. Dr. Feelgood was a beast of a record. And the song, Home Sweet Home, from Crue, August 28th, 1989, like the exact same day, heavy competition for Aerosmith and Motley Crue, because Aerosmith came out with Pump on the same exact day as Dr. Feelgood. How cool was that? Both in Vancouver, too. First song we got went straight to number one from Aerosmith, and MTV ran this video forever. Love in an Elevator. It's on Heron Now.
1: 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Oh, good morning, Mr. Tyler. Going down.

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0: We got to look at August as the miracle month for hair bands, like all through the 80s, but specifically this week exactly. For 89, who could forget that one? Great White, cover song too. Once Bitten, Twice Shy. I'm Kent. Sadly, exactly 2 years ago this month, Jack Russell passed away. One of those guys who really did cherish. He loved playing back in the 70s and 80s.
1: Yeah, those were the days, man. You know, I, as much as I miss the 80s and the 70s, I'm glad I was there because it was such a freaking hoot. And the bummer about it for me is it just seems like, and I mean, I wake up every day, I'm thinking about, you know, the past. And I'm not one of those guys that wants to live in the past. I don't. It's just that I can't keep it out of my mind because it was so much fun.
0: Oh, Jack Russell and the hair band days. And from one MTV legend here and a top five hit to another top five legend, this one from August in 87, a lot of it's hype thanks to a supermodel on the hood of a car. White Snake, Here I Go Again. Does anyone remember the type of car she was on? August of 87. Tawny Catan on the hood of a Jaguar. And this song played over and over until we all went back to high school in September. Hope everyone had a great week here and even better one coming up. Cheers.